It's hour of inspirational listening. We've officially crossed the threshold into summer, a time for many to enjoy relaxation, refreshment, and reflection. On today's edition of With Heart and Voice, we'll help set the tone for this season of renewal with great sacred choral and organ music by Eric Whitaker, Carenza Briggs, and Ray Vaughan Williams, among many others. We'll begin with music of great beauty and serenity for organ and harp. Organist Graham Eccles is joined by harpist Ira Lynn Jones in performing Aria in Classic Style by Marcel Grandjeanny, who was both a harpist and organist, teaching harp at the Juilliard School from 1938 until his death in 1975.

Organist Graham Eccles and harpist Ira Lynn Jones performed Aria in Classic Style by Marcel Grandjeni. They performed at the Cathedral of St. Asaph in Wales, a cathedral standing from the 13th century. We move to a hymn calling the singers' and listeners' attention to the presence of the holy in worship, a perfect hymn to invite reflection. Be Still for the Presence of the Lord was written by David Evans and arranged here by Indra Hughes. The choir of Wells Cathedral is led by Malcolm Archer, accompanied by Rupert Goff.

Be Still for the Presence of the Lord, a hymn by David Evans, arranged by Indra Hughes. Malcolm Archer led the choir of Wells Cathedral. You're listening to With Heart and Voice. The University of Utah singers perform two works next. First, a joyous and ecstatic piece by Gerald Finzi on a text by Robert Bridges, My Spirit Sang All Day. That'll be followed by Eric Whitaker's beautiful setting of E.E. Cummings' charming poem, I Thank You, God, for Most This Amazing Day, with its idiosyncratic capitalization of random words and refreshing imagery. Brady R. Allred conducts the University of Utah Singers.

University of Utah singers led by Brady Allred sang I Thank You God for Most This Amazing Day by Eric Whitaker. Earlier, they performed My Spirit Sang All Day by Gerald Finzi, taken from a set of seven-part songs on poetry of Robert Bridges. Carenza Briggs, who grew up as a chorister under her father David's direction at Gloucester Cathedral, has established herself as an important composer of choral music in recent years, with commissions from leading ensembles in the UK and the United States. While serving as composer-in-residence with the St. Louis Chamber Chorus, she wrote a trilogy, Height in Depth Suite, in 2022. From that, we'll hear the final movement, setting Psalm 121, I Will Lift Up Mine Eyes. Philip Barnes leads the St. Louis Chamber Chorus.

Christ Hath a Garden is set by Alabama composer Kaylee Scott and performed by the Rochester-based ensemble Madrigalia. Roger Wilhelm directed. Earlier, the St. Louis Chamber Chorus, led by Philip Barnes, performed I Will Lift Up Mine Eyes by British composer Carenza Briggs. You're listening to With Heart and Voice. British organist and composer Alfred Hollins was blind from birth, but with study at two institutions for the blind in the UK, excelled as a pianist and organist. We'll hear delightful organ music, which he composed in 1904 in the post-Victorian aesthetic. Spring Song is performed here by Australian organist Thomas Haywood on the organ of St. John's Church, Toorak, just outside Melbourne.

Thomas Heywood performed Spring Song by Alfred Hollins on the restored William Hill organ from 1913 at St. John's Church, Toorak, Australia. William Blake's brief poem, The Lamb, has inspired composers of several generations, including Betsy McGlaid, who wrote her setting for the choir of York Minster for their services of Nine Lessons and Carols in 2019. She writes, "For me, the biblical symbol of the Lamb represents one of the most profound theological mysteries. That divine omnipotence should be portrayed by a vulnerable lamb speaks volumes of the humility and self-sacrificing nature of God." Robert Sharp leads the choir of York Minster in The Lamb by Betsy McGlaid.

The Lamb, a setting by Betsy McGlade, a cellist and composer from Cornwall, of William Blake's famous poem. Robert Sharp led the choir of York Minster. Robert Bridges' text, My Eyes for Beauty Pine, is well known for its 20th century setting by Herbert Howells. Siblings Elizabeth and Thomas Coxhead took up the text in a short choral work on which they collaborated for the wedding of a cousin in 2013. Their collaboration grew out of an earlier desire to enter a carol writing competition for which Elizabeth wrote the melody and Thomas added the harmony. They've since composed several choral works together, and My Eyes for Beauty Pine has achieved great popularity in the UK and in North America. Robert Sharp again leads the choir of York Minster.

Oliver Hancock led the girl choristers of the Collegiate Church of St. Mary, Warwick, in a setting of God Be in My Head by Paul Bryan. Mark Swinton played the organ. Earlier, the choir of York Minster, under the direction of Robert Sharp, sang My Eyes for Beauty Pine by Elizabeth and Thomas Coxett. You're listening to With Heart and Voice. Written between 1906 and 1911, Ralph Vaughan Williams' five mystical songs are among the most beloved of his sacred compositions, setting texts by 17th-century Welsh poet and Anglican priest George Herbert. The direct and spiritual texts receive equally direct musical settings, originally composed for baritone, chorus, and orchestra, the form in which they received their premiere in 1911. From that set, we'll listen to the second and third movements, I Got Me Flowers and Love Bade Me Welcome. Baritone Thomas Allen is joined by the Corydon Singers and English Chamber Orchestra, all conducted by Matthew Best.

movements from the five mystical songs by Ray Vaughan Williams. We just heard Love Bade Me Welcome, and earlier, I Got Me Flowers. Thomas Allen performed with the Corydon Singers and English Chamber Orchestra. Matthew Best conducted. Music from the Orthodox tradition is next, as we hear the concluding movement of a collaborative work by six composers addressing various portions of text and imagery from Psalm 103. From the larger work, Heaven and Earth, A Song of Creation, we'll hear Alleluia by Richard Tensing. Capella Romana is directed by John Michael Boyer.

Alleluia by Richard Tensing, taken from the larger work Heaven and Earth, A Song of Creation. It was performed by Capella Romana, directed by John Michael Boyer.

0: 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Some of the recordings have come from the Richard Gladwell Collection. 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We also hope you like us on Facebook and follow us on Instagram. 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Executive producer is Gene Fisher, and I'm Peter Dubois. 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

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Welcome to the Sunday Night Music. I'm Keenan Harmon. I'm always glad to spend a few hours with you with some great classical music, music that you can relax and unwind with, wash away a little bit of that weekend. And I will be here to get you ready for a new week ahead. We'll start things off tonight with pianist Angela Hewitt. She performs here the Idyll from Picturesque Pieces by Emmanuel Charbrier.

0: arrangement of Edward Elgar's Adieu. We heard the Mormon Sinfonietta, and they were led by George Hirsch. Before that, we heard pianist Daniel Barenboim perform In the Evening by Robert Schumann. And before that, we heard the adagio from the Serenade for Strings by Joseph Suk. We heard that performed by the Suk Chamber Orchestra, led by the composer. And we started the Sunday night music off with The Idol from Picturesque Pieces by Emmanuel Charbrier, performed by pianist Angela Hewitt. As I said, you are listening to the Sunday Night Music here at 89.9 WDAV. I'm Keenan Harmon, glad to be with you. In just a little bit, we'll hear some music by Claude Debussy, as well as Klaus Ogerman. Just ahead is music by Maurice Ravel. We'll hear an arrangement by Percy Grainger of his Valley of the Bells. That will be with the City of Birmingham Symphony, and they'll be led by Sir Simon Rattle.
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That was a movement from the concertino for oboe with string orchestra, music from 1944 by Lili Bror Söderlin. We heard oboist Alf Nielsen with the Stockholm Sinfonietta. They were led by Esa-Pekka Salonen. Before that, we heard the composition Night Wings by Klaus Ogerman with violinist Yui Ding, who performed with pianist Jean-Yves Thibaudet. And before that, we heard an arrangement by Bert Lucarelli of Claude Debussy's Minuet, with Lucarelli performing on oboe with harpist Susan Gillesse. And before that, we heard an arrangement by Percy Grainger of Valley of the Bells by Maurice Ravel, performed by the City of Birmingham Symphony, led by Sir Simon Rattle. Just ahead is some music for you by Haydn. 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I'm Keenan Harmon here with the Sunday Night Music. 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Here is the second movement, Largo Cantabile, from the Symphony No. 93 by Franz Josef Haydn. This is from a recording back in 1968, April of that year. Here's the Cleveland Orchestra, led by George Zell.

That was the second movement from the Symphony in C by Johannes Matthias Berger. We heard the ensemble, Musica Aeterna Bratislava. Before that, we heard the second movement from the Violin Sonata No. 5 by Beethoven with violinist Barbara Gavatos, who performed with pianist Marc Antonio Barone. And before that, we heard the second movement from the Symphony No. 93 by Haydn, performed by the Cleveland Orchestra. 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I'm Keenan Harmon. Glad to be with you with the Sunday Night Music here this first Sunday of August. In just a little bit, we'll have some music by Florence Price and Aaron Copland. Just ahead is music by Franz Joseph Haydn, as well as Beethoven. We'll hear the second movement from the String Quartet in E-flat by Beethoven, performed by the London Haydn Quartet, followed by the second movement from Beethoven's Pastoral Symphony, the Symphony No. 6, performed by the Academy of Ancient Music of Berlin.

0: Scene by the Brook, the second movement of the Symphony No. 6 by Beethoven, his Pastoral Symphony. We heard the Academy of Ancient Music of Berlin. Before that, we heard the second movement from the String Quartet in E-flat from the Opus 71. We heard the number 3 of the quartets by Franz Joseph Haydn. And as I said, the second movement, we heard that with the London Haydn Quartet. Just ahead is music by Florence Price. Pianist Laura Downs performs the 1949 composition Memory Mist, followed by some music by Copeland. That and more just ahead here at 89.9 WDAV and WDAV.org. I'm Keenan Harmon here with the Sunday Night Music. Storyteller Donna Washington has been weaving tales for audiences of all ages for more than 38 years. On this week's Piedmont Arts podcast, she shares what makes a good story and a good storyteller. And she even tells us a story or two. Also on this week's episode, a look at the largest Black theater festival in the world, the International Black Theater Festival, happening through Saturday in Winston-Salem. One of the organizers, Brittany Giles Jones, helps us parse the more than 100 offerings. And Phil Vavra shares some of the most interesting things to do for fun with his fanfare segment. 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
1: Are you curious about what keeps WDAV going all day, every day, and the team behind it? 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

was the Prelude for Strings by Gerald Finzi. We heard the Guildhall String Ensemble. Before that, we heard the Romanza by Enrique Granados with violinist Erica Kiesewetter, who performed with pianist Douglas Riva. And before that, we heard the Choral Nocturne from the Ballet Rodeo by Aaron Copland. We heard that with the Colorado Symphony. And before that, we heard the 1949 composition Memory Mist by Florence Price, performed by pianist Laura Downs. This is 89.9 WDAV, your classical companion. I'm Keenan Harmon here with the Sunday Night Music. Here's a minuet by Ignaz Jan Paderewski. This is the minuet in G from his Opus 14, performed by pianist Stephen Huff.

Joanne Polk. They're performing Phantoms by Amy Beach. Before that, we heard the Opus 2, number 2, composition by Sergei Rachmaninoff, The Oriental Dance, with cellist Lynn Harrell, with pianist Vladimir Ashkenazy. And before that, we heard the Andante movement from the Cello Concerto by David Popper, with cellist Martin Ostertag, who performed with the Radio Symphony Orchestra of Berlin. 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Here's some music for you from Mozart's Sinfonia Concertante for Violin and Viola. Here's the second movement with violinist Gidon Kramer. And Kim Kaskashian is the violist. They perform with the Vienna Philharmonic, and they're led by Nicholas Harnoncourt.

That was the Adagio Non Troppo, very slow, but not too much. That was from the Harp Concerto by Giovanni Battista Viotti. We heard harpist Mariella Nordmann, who performed with the Franz Liszt Chamber Orchestra. They were led by Jean-Pierre Rampal. And before that, we heard the second movement from the Sinfonia Concertante for Violin and Viola by Mozart with violinist Gidon Kremer. And on viola was Kim Kaskashian. They performed with the Vienna Philharmonic, led by Nicholas Harnoncourt. Just ahead, some music by Johann Sebastian Bach. We're going to hear the Adagio from the Brandenburg Concerto No. 1 with the Leonard Ensemble. That and more for you here at 89.9 WDAV and WDAV.org. I'm Keenan Harmon. Glad to be with you and glad you're here listening for the Sunday Night Music.

Music there by George Friedrich Handel. We heard the Royal Philharmonic Orchestra perform the Largo from the Festival on Parnassus. Before that, we heard the opening cantabile movement from the Violin Sonata by Giuseppe Tartini, performed by the Locatelli Trio. And before that, we heard the Adagio movement from the Brandenburg Concerto No. 1, performed by the Leonhard Ensemble. 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I'm Keenan Harmon here with the Sunday Night Music. What'll send us off for this Sunday Night Music is music by Brahms and Dvorak, two quintessential romantics. Here is the second movement from the String Quartet in A Minor by Johannes Brahms, performed by the Takacs Quartet.

0: was the Adagio movement from the Symphony No. 8 by Antonin Dvorak. We heard the Pittsburgh Symphony. Before that, we heard the Takacs Quartet perform the second movement from the String Quartet, Opus 51, No. 2 by Johannes Brahms. And that will do it for today's Sunday Night Music. I hope you have a wonderful week. The music does continue into the early shift with Ted Weiner. 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
1: 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And stick around for the Mozart Cafe at noon, featuring music by Mozart and his contemporaries. I hope you'll enjoy great music with me Monday through Friday, 10 to 1.

As a young music student at the age of 17 in 1876, long before his success as an operatic composer, the student work by Giacomo Puccini, the Preludio Sinfonico, the Symphonic Prelude, with the Radio Symphony Orchestra of Berlin, led by Riccardo Chailly. This is 89.9 WDAV. Thank you once again for your ongoing support. I'm Ted Weiner. Next, a late work by Johannes Brahms, his Opus 118 set of six piano pieces. We hear Emmanuel Ax performing.

One of his very last published solo piano pieces, the Opus 18 set of six piano pieces by Johannes Brahms and dedicated to his dear friend and mentor Clara Schumann. We heard pianist Emmanuel Ax performing on 89.9 WDAV and WDAV.org. I'm Ted Weiner, and we next hear from a long-forgotten Bohemian composer from the 18th century who also spent a lot of time in Vienna, Franz Thuma. This is his sonata in A minor with the ensemble Concerto Italiano, from the harpsichord by Renaldo Alessandrini.

A little-known 18th century bohemian musician, Franz Tuma, his sonata in A minor, Concerto Italiano, was led by Rinaldo Alessandrini on 89.9 WDAV and WDAV.org.

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Next, music by the eminent Czech-born cellist of the late 19th century, David Popper, his piece entitled Vito. Maria Kleegel's the soloist with the Nicholas Esterházy Symphonia.

signifying life, a little piece entitled Vito by the eminent late 19th century Czech cellist and composer David Popper. Maria Kleegel was the cellist here with the Nicholas Esterhazy Sinfonia led by Gerhard Markson. From the Catherine and Wilton Connor Broadcast Studio, this is Classical Public Radio, 89.9 WDAV, WDAV HD1 Davidson, and heard all around the world through our web stream at wdav.org.

From Spain, some 18th century Catalan flute music, courtesy of Joan Batista Pla. We heard the trio sonata in D major, Jean-Pierre Ampal and Clari Armani were the flutists, and the harpsichordist was Juja Pertis on 89.9 WDAV and WDAV.org. I'm Ted Weiner, and we next hear music by, well, just about my favorite composer, Mozart. His Piano Concerto No. 11 in F major, Kirschner Listing 413. The American-born pianist Derek Hahn is featured with the Philharmonia Orchestra led by the late Paul Freeman.

The American-born pianist Derek Han has lived for many years in Singapore as a very successful investment banker who also happens to be a world-renowned concert pianist, Derek Han. The Philharmonia Orchestra was led by the late American conductor from Chicago, Paul Freeman, and they presented the Piano Concerto No. 11 in F major, Kershaw Listing 413 by Mozart. 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And we hear incidental music to the play Pelléas et Mélisande by Gabriel Fauré from 1898. And this performance also includes a vocal segment featuring the late soprano Lorraine Hunt with the Boston Symphony led by Seiji Ozawa.

He was the first of several composers to set incidental music to the Maurice Maeterlinck play Pelléas et Mélisande. This in 1898, Gabriel Fauré's setting. We heard the Boston Symphony Orchestra, led by Seiji Ozawa, and the featured soprano in one of the movements was the late Lorraine Hunt, later to become Lorraine Hunt Lieberson. 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And here is guitarist Marco Tamayo with the Caprice No. 11 by Niccolo Paganini.

It turns out that Niccolo Paganini was also an expert on the guitar as much as he was the violin. And we heard Marco Tamayo performing the Caprice No. 11, originally for solo violin, by Niccolo Paganini. From the Catherine and Wilton Connor Broadcast Studio, this is Classical Public Radio, 89.9 WDAV, WDAV HD1 Davidson, and heard all around the world through our web stream at wdav.org. I'm Ted Weiner, and one of the great violinists and conductors of the early 19th century was Louis Spohr. He was the first one to use a conductor's baton, and he invented the chin rest for the violin. Here's the Violin Concerto No. 5 by Louis Spohr. Ulf Holscher is the soloist with the Berlin Radio Symphony led by Christian Fröhlich.

There were plenty of pianist composers in the early part of the 19th century, but Louis Spohr was a violinist, composer, conductor, and inventor. Louis Spohr, his Violin Concerto No. 5 in E-flat. Ulf Hölscher was the soloist with the Berlin Radio Symphony, led by Christian Fröhlich, on your Classical Companion overnight, 89.9 WDAV and WDAV.org. Good evening, I'm Ted Weiner. We continue with music of the great Spaniard Enrique Granados, his piano duet In the Village. We hear music for piano four hands. Douglas Riva and Glenn Kirchhoff are the pianists.

In the Village by Enrique Granados. Music for piano, four hands. Sitting side by side, Douglas Riva and Glenn Kirchhoff on 89.9 WDAV, WDAV.org. Next, the Harp Concerto by François Boieldieu. Lily Lasquine is the harpist with the Jean-François Paillard Chamber Orchestra, led by the late Jean-François Paillard.

Known mainly during his time, during the early 19th century, as a composer of operas, François Boieldieu composed this harp concerto, a delightful work. Lily Lasquine, the soloist with the Paillard Chamber Orchestra, led by the late Jean-François Paillard. From the Catherine and Wilton Connor Broadcast Studio, this is Classical Public Radio, 89.9 WDAV, WDAV HD1 Davidson, and heard all around the world through our web stream at wdav.org. Good morning, I'm Ted Weiner, and we next turn to the 16-year-old Franz Schubert in 1813 with his string quartet number 4 in C major. We hear the Tokyo String Quartet.

Franz Schubert at Sweet 16 in 1813, his string quartet number 4 in C major. We heard the Tokyo String Quartet on 89.9 WDAV and WDAV.org. And from Salzburg, the music of Michael Haydn, his flute concerto, Emmanuel Pahud's the soloist with the Haydn Ensemble of Berlin, led by Hans-Jörg Schellenberger.

the highly respected composer from Salzburg, Michael Haydn, the very talented younger brother of Josef Haydn. That was his Flute Concerto in D Major, Emanuel Pahud, the soloist, with the Haydn Ensemble of Berlin, led by Hans-Jörg Schellenberger. A very good morning to you. I'm Ted Weiner, and this is 89.9 WDAV and WDAV.org. We next turn to Maurice Ravel, one of his most popular suites, Mother Goose. The Berlin Philharmonic is led by Pierre Boulez.

Originally written for piano four hands, this famous orchestration of Maurice Ravel's Mother Goose Suite. We heard the Berlin Philharmonic led by Pierre Boulez. From the Catherine and Wilton Connor Broadcast Studio, this is Classical Public Radio, 89.9 WDAV, WDAV HD1 Davidson, and heard all around the world through our web stream at wdav.org. And here's a very special treat for you, the Piano Sonata No. 14 in C-sharp minor, the famous Moonlight Sonata by Beethoven, and we hear the late André Watts at the piano.

containing some of the most familiar classical music to non-classical music lovers, the Moonlight Piano Sonata by Beethoven, and we heard a brilliant performance by Andre Watts. 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I'm Ted Weiner. We continue with a marvelous pair of lutenists, Jakob Lindberry and Paul Odette, a Swede and an American, performing music from the Renaissance era by John Johnson.

From the Renaissance-era musician John Johnson, a piece entitled A Dump. Yes, A Dump. I'm not quite sure of the Renaissance-era reference, but we also heard Johnson's settings of the famous melody Greensleeves, both performed by the lute duet of Jakob Lindberry and Paul Odette. 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I'm Ted Weiner, and we next hear the Fantasy Variations on a Theme of Youth, a 1951 composition by the iconic American composer and educator Howard Hanson. Gabriela Imre is the pianist with the Philadelphia Virtuosi Chamber Orchestra, led by Daniel Spalding.

He was one of the most highly respected music teachers in the United States for many decades, the iconic composer, educator Howard Hanson. And we heard his 1951 composition, his Opus 40, Fantasy Variations on a Theme of Youth. Gabriella Imre was the pianist, and the Philadelphia Virtuosi Chamber Orchestra was led by Daniel Spaulding. 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I'm Ted Weiner.

The so-called FAE Violin Sonata was a collaborative effort, the idea of Robert Schumann to pay homage to Joseph Joachim, famous violinist and composer of the day. Schumann got his young protege, the 20-year-old Johannes Brahms, and another protege, Albert Dietrich, to compose parts of this sonata, and this was the contribution by Johannes Brahms, the scherzo, Itzhak Perlman, the violinist, with pianist Marta Argerich. Good morning, I'm Ted Weiner. 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We go to Naples in the 18th century, the Baroque era, Nicola Fiorenza, his cello concerto. Gaetano Nozzillo is the cellist with Ensemble 415, led by Chiara Banghini.

From the 18th century Baroque era Naples, we heard the Cello Concerto in A minor by Nicola Fiorenza. Gaetano Nozzillo was the cellist with Ensemble 415, led by Chiara Banchini, on 89.9 WDAV and WDAV.org. Here's the first early great success by Richard Strauss in his 20s when he wrote his tone poem Don Juan. We hear the San Francisco Symphony, led by Herbert Blumstedt.

Richard Strauss developing his very distinct sound in his 20s with his tone poem Don Juan. The San Francisco Symphony was led by Herbert Blumstedt on 89.9 WDAV at WDAV.org, your classical companion for your morning and for your new year. Good morning, I'm Ted Weiner. Next, the Piano Concerto No. 2 in D minor by Felix Mendelssohn. Hae Jung Kim is the pianist and the Krakow.

Felix Mendelssohn was very popular in England. He spoke English fluently and was friends with Queen Victoria. And his Piano Concerto No. 2 in D minor, which we just heard, premiered at the Birmingham Festival in England in 1837. In this performance, Hae Jung Kim was the pianist with the Krakow Philharmonic Orchestra, led by Tomasz Bugaj. This is 89.9 WDAV Classical Public Radio, and a very good morning to you. I'm Ted Weiner. We next hear the finale of this Serenade in D major by Michael Haydn, the Budapest Philharmonic Orchestra, led by Janos Sándor.

Thanks to Ted Weiner for bringing that out of Haydn, the music of Austrian composer Michael Haydn. It was the finale of his Serenade in D Major, performed by the Budapest Philharmonic Orchestra. And this is Classical Public Radio, 89.9 WDAV, WDAV HD1 Davidson, and streaming at WDAV.org. Good morning, I'm Phil Vavra. Hope you had a good weekend, and welcome to Monday. Some clouds today, chance for showers, and a high of 88. It'll be partly cloudy this evening, tonight's low 71, and tomorrow it'll be overcast again with more rain possible and a high of 87. We'll hear pieces from Elgar, Handel, and Rachmaninoff's Lone Cello Sonata this hour. Here's a recording from 1957. It's the Philadelphia Orchestra led by Eugene Ormandy with the opening movement of C.P.E. Bach's Concerto in D Major for Orchestra.

The first movement of the Concerto in D Major for Orchestra by Carl Philipp Emanuel Bach on 89.9 and WDAV.org. Eugene Ormandy directed the Philadelphia Orchestra on that 1957 recording. Rachmaninoff is right around the corner. 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The weekend will feature diverse arts and entertainment, including Flourish, the festival's indoor celebration of local artists and performers, a health fair, and a youth and family zone. Details at charlottepride.org. And good morning, Phil Vavra here with your Monday motivator for this first Monday in August. Actor, governor, and champion bodybuilder Arnold Schwarzenegger once said, "Strength does not come from winning. Your struggles develop your strengths." Well, overcoming some personal and professional struggles early in his adult life, Sergei Rachmaninoff flexed his musical muscles when composing the Cello Sonata in G Minor in 1901. Let's hear it in its entirety. The cellist is Lynn Harrell with Vladimir Ashkenazy at the piano on WDAV.

Composed in 1901, that was the Cello Sonata in G Minor by Sergei Rachmaninoff. Sometimes it's presented as the Sonata in G Minor for Cello and Piano. Rachmaninoff regarded the role of the piano not just as an accompaniment, but equal to the cello, with most of the themes introduced by the piano, and then embellished and expanded by the cello. Lynn Harrell was the cellist, performing with pianist Vladimir Ashkenazy. Thanks for listening this morning from the Catherine and Wilton Connor Broadcast Studio. I'm Phil Vavra, and this is Classical Public Radio, 89.9 WDAV, a service of Davidson College, supported by listeners like you. But do you support permanent daylight saving time? The Sunshine Protection Act, passed in the House a couple weeks ago, still needs to go through the Senate and get the president's signature to become a law. But if all that happens, winters would feel a lot different. For example, in Charlotte, we'd have 99 sunrises after 8 a.m. per year, with the latest one occurring at 8:32. That is late for a sunrise. The earliest sunset would be at 6:11 p.m., which I personally like more than when it happens an hour earlier in the wintertime, but no word when or if the Senate will pick up the Sunshine Protection Act. Even if this did pass, states would still have the right to decide to exempt themselves from permanent daylight saving time. And it seems like we talk about this every year, so who knows if anything will ever happen with this. Music by Handel coming up in about 6 minutes. This is the Ruler of the Spirits Concert Overture by Carl Maria von Weber. Roy Goodman conducts the Hanover Band.

0: Carl Maria von Weber's concert overture, The Ruler of the Spirits, on 89.9 and WDAV.org. It had been intended for an opera that the German composer never published, but it was certainly worth keeping. Roy Goodman directed the Hanover Band. Good morning, I'm Phil Favre. Thanks so much for joining me today. Music by George Friedrich Handel is next. We'll hear his violin sonata in G major with violinist Andrew Manzi and Richard Egar playing the harpsichord. Stay with me.
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That's the Violin Sonata in G Major by George Friedrich Handel on your Classical Companion in the Morning, 89.9 and WDAV.org. Andrew Manzi was the violinist, and Richard Egar played the harpsichord. A new season of orchestral performances will start in a few weeks, and that includes the 62nd season of the Western Piedmont Symphony. Maestro Matthew Troy has been the Hickory-based orchestra's music director and conductor since 2019, and he's on the new episode of Piedmont Arts to talk about what we'll be hearing from them in 2026-2027. You'll also get a preview of other regional orchestras' upcoming seasons, plus a quick look at more events and activities with fanfare. 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I have Mozart coming up for our coffee cup concert in about 5 minutes. This is pianist Peter Pettinger performing the Presto by Edward Elgar.

Edward Elgar's Bavarian Dance No. 1. He wrote a series of three after vacationing in Upper Bavaria with his wife in the fall of 1894, sort of a musical souvenir of their trip. William Boughton led the English String Orchestra on Classical Public Radio, 89.9 WDAV, WDAV HD1 Davidson, and WDAV.org. 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Good morning. I'm Phil Vavra. Hope you're doing well today. We have some clouds with a chance of showers this afternoon, high 88. Tonight it'll be partly cloudy and a low of 71. Cloudy again tomorrow. A little more rain possible with a high of 87. And a special coffee cup concert this morning, recorded during the final concert given by pianist Vladimir Horowitz in Hamburg on June 21st, 1987. He performed Mozart's Rondo in D.

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Wolfgang Amadeus Mozart's delightful Rondo in D, performed by Vladimir Horowitz during his final concert on June 12, 1987 in Hamburg. Thanks for starting your busy Monday with Classical Public Radio. And you can wrap it up with Mozart, too, on the Road to Joy today. Be sure to join Frank Dominguez every weekday afternoon at 5 for some uplifting music as you close up shop and head for home. Schubert, Puccini, and Telemann are in the lineup this hour. Here's music by Louis Spohr, who composed 10 symphonies, 10 operas, 18 violin concertos, 4 clarinet concertos, 4 oratorios, and various works for small ensemble, chamber music, and art songs. On top of that, he also invented the violin chin rest. I guess before that, violinists were just chafed. This is the finale of Spohr's Symphony No. 1 in E-flat. Alfred Valter conducts the Slovak State Philharmonic Orchestra on WDAV.

That's the finale of the Symphony No. 1 in E-flat major by German composer Louis Spohr. The Slovak State Philharmonic Orchestra was led by Alfred Walter on 89.9 and WDAV.org, where we'll hear a performance on the Oboe d'Amore next. Our blog of note is a great place for you to find classical music news and features. And this week we're celebrating National Coloring Book Day with downloadable pages from our classical coloring book, a good warm-up for back to school. Plus, you can check out the latest fanfare with lots of ideas for fun things to do across our area. Those and other blog posts are at wdav.org/blog. Well, there's the oboe, and then there's the Oboe d'Amore, which is a little larger, the Oboe of Love. Georg Philipp Telemann wrote for the instrument. This is his Oboe d'Amore Concerto in A. Thomas Stacey is the soloist, and Kevin Mallon conducts the Toronto Chamber Orchestra.

0: There's the Oboe d'Amore Concerto in A by Georg Philipp Telemann on your Classical Companion in the Morning, 89.9 and WDAV.org. Thomas Stacey played the Oboe d'Amore, and Kevin Mallon led the Toronto Chamber Orchestra. WDAV is a service of Davidson College, supported by listeners like you. Thank you for that, and good morning. I'm Phil Vavra. Coming up, we'll hear the first movement of Franz Schubert's Piano Trio No. 1 in B-flat. Violinist Isaac Stern, cellist Leonard Rose, and pianist Eugene Istomin perform it next.
1: Are you curious about what keeps WDAV going all day, every day, and the team behind it? Then join me, Mylita Melton, and General Manager Frank Dominguez for WDAV's Coffee and Conversation at Trinity Oaks in Salisbury, August 19th at 10 a.m. We'll share a behind-the-scenes look at your classical companion, followed by a Q&A. Also, there's music by cellist Mira Frisch and violinist David Russell. 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

Quite a trio of performers there. Violinist Isaac Stern, cellist Leonard Rose, and pianist Eugene Estoman with the opening movement of the Piano Trio No. 1 in B-flat by Franz Schubert. 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Thanks for listening. Hope you're having a great morning so far. I'm Phil Vavra. Music by Puccini is on the way. 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Trumpeter Doc Severinsen celebrated his 99th birthday less than a month ago. Longtime band leader on Johnny Carson's Tonight Show, here he is performing a medley of famous tenor arias by Giacomo Puccini. Eric Kunzel conducts the Cincinnati Pops.

A medley of famous tenor arias by Giacomo Puccini. The trumpeter was Doc Severinsen, who led the NBC Orchestra alongside Johnny Carson and Ed McMahon for 25 years. He was performing there with the Cincinnati Pops Orchestra led by Eric Kunzel. 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Good morning, I'm Phil Vavra. Thanks so much for tuning in. Some clouds today, chance of showers with a high of 88. It'll be partly cloudy tonight with a low of 71. And then overcast again tomorrow, a little more rain possible and a high of 87. Some great pieces by Jean Sibelius, Paul Dukas, and Sergei Prokofiev are coming up this hour. And this is one of my favorites by Mendelssohn, the Hebrides Overture, Fingal's Cave, inspired by his travels to Scotland. Walter Veller conducts the Philharmonia Orchestra.

Inspired by Felix Mendelssohn's 1829 trip to the Scottish island of Staffa and its famous sea cave, that was the Hebrides Overture, Fingal's Cave. The Philharmonia Orchestra was led by Austrian conductor Walter Weller on 89.9 and WDAV.org. And you can take us anywhere you go, Scotland included, with the WDAV mobile app. Use it to listen live, hear past programs, and stay up to date with our blog. 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Just search for WDAV. Good Monday morning to you. Oh, it's time for a Monday Motivator, isn't it? Since it's been such a soccer-filled summer, how about a few words from Abby Wambach, who said, "I never scored a goal in my life without getting a pass from someone else. We accomplish very little in life without the help of others." Johann Christian Bach certainly benefited from the knowledge passed down by his older brothers and, of course, his father, Johann Sebastian. This is J.C. Bach's Sinfonia Concertante in A for violin and cello. Béla Bonfalvi is the violinist, Károly Botvai cello, and Botvai conducts the Budapest strings.

0: That's the Sinfonia Concertante in A for violin and cello by Johann Christian Bach on your classical Oasis 89.9 and WDAV.org. The violinist was Béla Bonfalvy, and Károly Botfáj played the cello and led the Budapest strings. WDAV is a service of Davidson College, supported by listeners like you. Thanks for tuning in today. I'm Phil Vavra. Good morning. And world-renowned violinist Joshua Bell is coming to town this fall to perform Max Brooks' Violin Concerto No. 1 with the Charlotte Symphony Orchestra at their annual gala concert on November 7th at Knight Theater. Something to put on your calendar. We'll hear Joshua Bell perform Prokofiev next.
1: 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Philip Seymour Hoffman, Christopher Walken, and Catherine Keener star in a drama hailed by Roger Ebert as an insightful, dignified reflection on art, aging, and collaboration. 7 p.m., September 3rd at the Independent Picture House in Charlotte. 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

Violinist Joshua Bell with the Montreal Symphony Orchestra. And that was the second movement of Sergei Prokofiev's Violin Concerto No. 2 in G minor on 89.9 and WDAV.org. Mr. Bell also currently serves as the music director of the Academy of St. Martin in the Fields in London. 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Music by Jean Sibelius, still to come this hour. Good morning, I'm Phil Favre. About a year before his famous Sorcerer's Apprentice, French composer Paul Dukas completed his symphony in C major. And this is the finale, with Jesus Lopez Cobos conducting the Cincinnati Symphony Orchestra.

0: Perhaps some hints at The Sorcerer's Apprentice, which came a year later. That was the finale to the Symphony in C Major by Paul Dukas on 89.9 and WDAV.org. The Cincinnati Symphony Orchestra was under the baton of Jesus Lopez Cobos. And thanks for listening this morning. We'll hear from Finland's great musical hero, Jean Sibelius, in just a moment. His Karelia Overture, performed by the Finnish Radio Symphony Orchestra, next.
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The region of Karelia lies between the northwestern corner of Russia and composer Jean Sibelius' native Finland. And that was the overture to the Karelia Suite. Jukka-Pekka Saraste directed the Finnish Radio Symphony Orchestra on Classical Public Radio, 89.9 WDAV, WDAV HD1 Davidson, and streaming at WDAV.org. Good morning, I'm Phil Vavra. Some clouds today with a chance of showers and a high of 88. It'll be partly cloudy overnight, low around 71. Clouds again tomorrow with a little more rain possible and a high of 87. Some wonderful works by Rossini, Vivaldi, and Massenet coming up this hour. It's music by Leo Delibes now, his Coppelia Ballet Suite, recorded in 1963 by the Philadelphia Orchestra with Eugene Ormandy conducting.

0: Music from Coppelia by Leo Delibes on 89.9 and WDAV.org. The French Romantic composer was and still is especially appreciated for his ballets. Coppelia, still a core work in the international ballet repertoire. In fact, the Charlotte Youth Ballet performed it this past March. We heard that suite performed by the Philadelphia Orchestra under the direction of Eugene Ormandy. Good morning. I'm Phil Vavra. Hope you can stay with me because I have one of Vivaldi's violin concertos coming up for you next.
1: 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I'm Emily Rector, WDAV's Director of Major Gifts and Philanthropy. 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

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That was the terrific Violin Concerto in E Minor, RV 281 by Antonio Vivaldi. Boris Begelman was the soloist, and Rinaldo Alessandrini led Concerto Italiano. Music by Masnay is moments away. 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This was composed by Jules Massenet in 1873 as a prelude to Jean Racine's classic French tragedy, Phèdre. Here's the Detroit Symphony Orchestra, led by Paul Perret.

The Phèdre Concert Overture by Jules Massenet. It served as a prelude for an 1873 production of Jean Racine's play of the same name. Paul Paré led the Detroit Symphony Orchestra on 89.9 and WDAV.org, your classical companion for the workday. And if there's ever a time you are craving a favorite piece of music that maybe we haven't played in a while, you can send that in as a submission for WDAV by request. It's hosted by Lauren Rico every weekend, and all you need to do is fill out the request form with the name of the piece and composer at WDAV.org/request, and then be listening every Sunday from noon to one. Rossini in about 8 minutes. Another Italian composer now. This is Giovanni Paisiello's Piano Concerto No. 1 in A, the first movement. Pianist Maria Clara Monetti performs with the English Chamber Orchestra, led by Stephanie Gonley.

The Piano Concerto No. 7 in A Major by the 18th century Italian composer Giovanni Paisiello. Fun fact, the pianist we heard on that recording, Maria Clara Monetti, is a direct descendant of Paisiello. She lives in Turin, Italy. Stephanie Gonley led the English Chamber Orchestra on 89.9 and WDAV.org. And from Giovanni, we go to Gioacchino next. 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Here comes the Overture to Semiramide, 1823 opera by Gioacchino Rossini. The National Philharmonic Orchestra is led by Riccardo Chailly.

0: It's Gioachino Rossini's Overture to Semiramide, his 1823 opera based on Voltaire's tragedy Semiramis, which in turn was based on the legend of Semiramis of Assyria. Ricardo Chailly directed the National Philharmonic Orchestra on WDAV.
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0: 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I'm Phil Vavra. Hope the rest of your Monday is a smooth one. Rachel Stewart will do everything she can to help with that, at least for the next 3 hours. This is music by English composer Ralph Vaughan Williams, The Overture to the Wasps. Sir Neville Mariner conducts the Academy of St. Martin in the Fields.

Music that always makes me think of this time of year. That is The Overture to the Wasps by Ralph Vaughan Williams. The Academy of St. Martin in the Fields, led by Sir Neville Mariner. 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Good morning. I'm Rachel Stewart. It's great to join you, and I hope your Monday is off to a good start. Your week is off to a good start. We've got a new noteworthy story from Loki Karuna on the way, and we've got some music from Gershwin's Porgy and Bess as well. Music comes from the Catherine and Wilton Connor Broadcast Studio. 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Here's something from a recent album called Soul of Brazil, with the Delgani String Quartet playing music by Clarice Assad, Villa-Lobos, and Antonio Carlos Jobim. This is by Villa-Lobos, the finale from the String Quartet No. 6.

0: The finale from the String Quartet No. 6 by Hietor Villa-Lobos. The Delgani String Quartet performing from their recent album called Soul of Brazil. 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A new season of orchestral performances will start in a few weeks, and that includes the 62nd season for the Western Piedmont Symphony. Maestro Matthew Troy has been the Hickory-based orchestra's music director and conductor since 2019, and he's on the new episode of Piedmont Arts to talk about what we'll be hearing from them in 2026 and 27. You'll also get a preview of other regional orchestras' upcoming seasons, plus a quick look at more events and activities with fanfare. 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
1: Classical music is filled with beautiful depictions of America, from the rolling hills of Appalachia to the bustling cities of the East Coast and even the warm, humid South. But what about the tropical breezes of Hawaii? Are you familiar with any classical music that paints that picture? Aloha, I'm Loki Karuna, and on this edition of Noteworthy, you and I are off to the Pacific Islands, guided by the music of composer Dai Kyong Lee. Born in Honolulu in 1915, Dai Kyong Lee grew up surrounded by a rich melting pot of cultures. After identifying his skills as a composer, he made his way to mainland USA to study with some of the biggest names in American music, including Roger Sessions and Aaron Copland. In 1959, the same year Hawaii became the 50th state, Dai Kyong wrote this piece depicting Pacific rhythms within a Western orchestra. He called it the Polynesian Suite. Alongside his orchestral works, Dai Kyong Lee wrote operas, chamber music, and even the score for a Broadway show. He passed away in 2005, but his legacy as a pioneer who brought new sounds to the American landscape lives on, earning him a spot as one of America's most noteworthy composers.

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1: You can hear this and other noteworthy stories at noteworthyclassical.org. We've got a lot of them out there. I hope you will check them out. Let's listen to some music by Dai Kyung Lee next. This is the opening movement from the Symphony No. 1, and the Nuremberg Symphony Orchestra is led by George Baratti.

the opening movement from the Symphony No. 1 by Dai-Kyung Lee, the Nuremberg Symphony Orchestra, led by George Baradi. Dai-Kyung Lee is the subject of this week's Noteworthy Story, which you can find at noteworthyclassical.org. And thanks for listening to 89.9 and WDAV.org. I'm Rachel Stewart. I hope your Monday is off to a good start. 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George Gershwin's Porgy and Bess opera opened in 1935. It was very successful, but he wanted a purely instrumental version that he could bring to the symphonic halls, to the concert halls. So he put together the symphonic suite from Porgy and Bess called Catfish Row. We hear it next with the Gewandhaus Orchestra of Leipzig. Ricardo Chailly conducts.

0: Catfish Row, Symphonic Suite from Porgy and Bess by George Gershwin. The Gewandhaus Orchestra of Leipzig, led by Ricardo Chailly. You're tuned to 89.9 and WDAV.org, your classical companion. And coming up very soon, the Overture to Nabucco by Verdi. And at 11 o'clock, we'll slow down with our pause for reflection.
1: Oh, they tell me I'm a home when a storm clouds rise.
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The Overture to Nabucco by Giuseppe Verdi. The Sofia Symphony Orchestra was led by Vasil Stefanov. 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I'm Rachel Stewart, glad to be with you on this Monday, and also ready to slow down just a bit. So it's good that we have our Pause for Reflection piece next. This is what we do every weekday at 11. We listen to a beautiful piece of music in hopes that we can reset the day just a little bit. Today we get to hear the traditional Japanese song, Sakura, which means cherry blossoms. It's one of Japan's most cherished traditional folk tunes, and we have a version with flutist Jean-Pierre Rampal and harpist Lili Laskin.

the traditional Japanese folk song Sakura, featuring flutist Jean-Pierre Rampal and harpist Lily Laskin. That's our pause for reflection on this Monday morning. I hope you enjoyed it, and I hope it gave you a few minutes of downtime. We have our pauses for reflection every weekday at 11 a.m. and 3 p.m. because music is one of the best ways to sort of reset your day and just step back from the stress. Coming up on 89.9 and WDAV.org, we'll hear from Kvantz and Kalinikov, and music by Richard Strauss is next. Music is made possible by WDAV donors and Charlotte Pride, celebrating 26 years of LGBTQ arts and culture at First Ward Park. That's August 15th and 16th. The weekend will feature diverse arts and entertainment, including Flourish, the festival's indoor celebration of local artists and performers, a health fair, and a youth and family zone. Details at charlottepride.org. Next, it's the tone poem Till Eulenspiegel's Merry Pranks by Richard Strauss. This tells the story of Till Eulenspiegel, a German folk trickster who rides a horse through a market, mocks church officials, and makes a mockery of elite society. This is going to be fun. Here's the Cleveland Orchestra, led by Lauren Mazel.

And that's to Loyland Spiegel's Merry Pranks by Richard Strauss, the Cleveland Orchestra, led by Lauren Mazel. Coming up, we have music featuring the recorder, and music by Henry Charles Littolf is also on the way. 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Should be fun for folks of all ages who like coloring. 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Johann Joachim Pfanz was the flute instructor for Frederick the Great of Prussia. This is music he wrote for the recorder sonata in C, featuring recorder player Pamela Thorby and the Palladian Ensemble.

The Recorder Sonata in C by Johann Joachim Kvantz, featuring Pamela Thorby. She was the recorder soloist with Palladian Ensemble. And you're listening to 89.9 and WDAV.org, your classical companion. I'm Rachel Stewart. I hope your Monday is off to a good start. 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Music next by Henry Charles Littolf, who was a virtuosic pianist, composer, and music publisher. This is the scherzo from his Concerto Symphonique No. 4 in D minor, which features the piano. Yuja Wang is the pianist here with the San Francisco Symphony led by Michael Tilson Thomas.

0: The scherzo from the Concerto Symphonique No. 4 in D minor by Henry Charles Lietoff. Yuja Wang was featured. She was the pianist with the San Francisco Symphony, led by Michael Tilson Thomas. 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In just a moment, it's music by Russian composer Kalinnikov. And after that, we'll open the Mozart Cafe. So don't go anywhere.
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0: The Overture to Tsar Boris, music by Kalinikov, and the Budapest Symphony Orchestra was led by Antal Yankshevich. We've got the Mozart Cafe opening up in just a moment. We're going to hear something from Mozart's The Marriage of Figaro. This is Classical Public Radio, 89.9 WDAV, WDAV HD1 Davidson, and WDAV.org. I'm Rachel Stewart. Glad to be with you on this Monday. We do have rain in the forecast. Showers are likely throughout the day with a high of 84. We also have a chance for storms and showers tonight, the low dropping to 71. And that chance of rain hangs out tomorrow as well. Look for a high of 86.
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Opening the Mozart Cafe with music from Mozart's The Marriage of Figaro. That was To the Desire of the One Who Adores You. Janet Baker was the soprano with the Scottish Chamber Orchestra, led by Raymond Leppard. 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We're open every weekday in the noon hour, and we serve up music by Mozart and his contemporaries. So you can look forward to, of course, more Mozart. 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Here's some music by a relatively young Beethoven, written when he was 24 in 1795 and when he was first making his mark in Vienna. This is the finale from the piano trio in G, Opus 1, Number 2, and the all-female trio Sora performs.

The finale from the Piano Trio in G, Opus 1, Number 2 by Beethoven. He was fairly young when he wrote that, just 24, and we heard Trio Sora. You're in the Mozart Cafe on 89.9 and WDAV.org. And just a reminder that every weeknight you can join Keenan Harmon for the Evening Opus. It is the perfect opportunity to settle in and enjoy a complete masterpiece. Tune in for it 8 p.m. Monday through Friday. And tonight would be a good time for Mozart Cafe lovers to listen because Keenan has Haydn's Violin Concerto No. 1. Speaking of violin concertos, here's one by Mozart, number 5 in A. Isaac Stern is the violinist with the Columbia Symphony Orchestra, led by George Sell. This recorded back in 1963.

0: Mozart's Violin Concerto No. 5 in A, featuring violinist Isaac Stern and the Columbia Symphony Orchestra, led by George Zell, that recorded in April of 1963.
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2: 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Philip Seymour Hoffman, Christopher Walken, and Catherine Keener star in a drama hailed by Roger Ebert as an insightful, dignified reflection on art, aging, and collaboration. 7 p.m., September 3rd at the Independent Picture House in Charlotte. 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
0: Václav Pikl was a Czech composer who was a close friend of Mozart during their years together in Vienna in the 1780s. Pikl composed a series of symphonies named after figures from Roman mythology, and we're going to hear the finale that comes from the symphony he dedicated to Diana, the ancient Roman goddess of the hunt, moon, and nature. It's performed for us by the Toronto Chamber Orchestra, led by Kevin Mallon.

The finale from the Sinfonia in D, the Diana Symphony by Václav Pichl, and the Toronto Chamber Orchestra was led by Kevin Mallon here in the Mozart Cafe on 89.9 and WDAV.org. 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We've got time for one more in the Mozart Cafe this afternoon, and it is from a Mozart opera. It's the overture to Così fan tutte. Here's Tafel Music, led by Bruno Weil.

0: the overture to Cozy Fan Tutti, music by Mozart, and the Tafel music was led by Bruno Weil. That's our last one in today's Mozart Cafe. We'll close for now, but come back tomorrow at noon.
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I'm Rachel Stewart. My Lita Melton joins you shortly, and she's got guitar music by Joaquin Rodrigo planned for us. Right now, it's our 1 o'clock waltz, and today it's one of the more beautiful works by Scott Joplin. This is Bethina, a concert waltz.

Violinist Itzhak Perlman, along with pianist Andre Previn, performing music by a composer best known for his ragtimes, Scott Joplin. But that was a concert waltz called Bethina. And it was this afternoon's 1 o'clock waltz on 89.9 WDAV and WDAV.org. Hi there, great to have you here. I'm Mylita Melton. On the way, a little fantasy by the Spanish composer Joaquin Rodrigo. WDAV is grateful for the many businesses and nonprofit organizations that sponsor station programming and events. 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Next, Fantasy for a Gentleman by the Spanish composer Joaquin Rodrigo. This piece was written at the request of legendary guitarist Andrés Segovia. Rodrigo drew melodies from dances by the 17th century Spanish guitarist Gaspar Sons, transforming them into a bright, colorful conversation between the guitar and the orchestra. The Gentleman of the title was a graceful tribute to both Sons and Segovia. Segovia premiered the work in San Francisco in 1958. This afternoon, it's guitarist Friedemann Wuttke with the Southwest German Chamber Orchestra.

The Southwest German Chamber Orchestra featuring guitarist Friedemann Wittke. That was Fantasy for a Gentleman by the Spanish composer Joaquín

Lauren Mizell conducted the Pittsburgh Symphony Orchestra in the Corelia Suite by Jean Sibelius on 89.9 WDAV and WDAV.org, where music is made possible by WDAV donors like you and Heartwood Tree Care. 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Next, something a bit unusual by Chopin, a cello sonata. We'll hear the finale of the cello sonata in G minor. Of course, Chopin is best known as the poet of the piano, but his cello sonata in G minor really gives that instrument an equally passionate voice. He dedicated it to his close friend, the great French cellist Auguste Franchomme. Chopin performed it with that gentleman at his final public concert in Paris in 1848. It was also the last work Chopin published during his lifetime. Performing it this afternoon, pianist Garrick Olson with cellist Carter Bray.

The finale of the Cello Sonata in G Minor by Chopin, the last work Chopin published during his lifetime. Cellist Carter Bray performed with pianist Garrick Olson. From the Catherine and Wilton Connor Broadcast Studio, I'm Mylita Melton. This is 89.9 WDAV and WDAV.org. Thanks so much for joining me this afternoon. Next up, a set of music by Verdi. He's a composer that could break your heart and make you laugh almost all at the same time. In La Traviata, he tells the tragic story of Violetta, a Parisian courtesan who sacrifices her happiness for love. 4 decades later, Verdi ended his operatic career with Falstaff, a sparkling comedy filled with wit and mischief. We'll start out with Eric Kunzel leading the Cincinnati Pops Orchestra in the introduction to Act 1 from La Traviata by Verdi. After that, it's the Act 3 finale from Falstaff, also with Eric Kunzel leading the Cincinnati Pops.

Two selections by Giuseppe Verdi, who could either make you laugh or break your heart with his music. Eric Kunzel led the Cincinnati Pops in both of those pieces. We just heard the Act 3 finale from Falstaff, and we started out with the introduction to Act 1 from La Traviata. This is Classical Public Radio, 89.9 WDAV, WDAV HD1 Davidson, and WDAV.org. Thanks for listening this afternoon. I'm Mylita Melton. It's almost time for today's midday masterpiece. Hang on. Today, it's by Haydn. Would you like to hear a favorite piece of music that maybe you haven't heard in a while? 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Each afternoon through the week at 2, we share with you the midday masterpiece, and this afternoon it's the Symphony No. 92 in G major, known as the Oxford Symphony by Franz Joseph Haydn. This was not actually written in Oxford. The nickname came after Haydn conducted it during ceremonies surrounding his honorary doctorate from Oxford in 1791. With its stately introduction, its playful surprises, and brilliant finale, this symphony shows Haydn at his most polished and inventive. Perfect music for welcoming Europe's most celebrated composer to England. Performing the Symphony No. 92 by Haydn this afternoon, Sir Colin Davis leads the London Symphony Orchestra.

0: This afternoon's midday masterpiece on Classical Public Radio, the Symphony No. 92 in G major, nicknamed the Oxford Symphony by Franz Joseph Haydn. That's the symphony that Haydn conducted during ceremonies surrounding the honorary doctorate that he received from Oxford in 1791. This is WDAV, a service of Davidson College, supported by listeners like you. I'm Mylita Melton. In just a moment, a fantasy on Welsh nursery tunes by Grace Williams.
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Andrew Penny led the Royal Ballet Symphonia in a fantasy on Welsh nursery tunes by Grace Williams. On the way, the William Byrd Suite by Gordon Jacob. A new season of orchestral performances will start in a few weeks, and that includes the 62nd season for the Western Piedmont Symphony. Maestro Matthew Troy has been the Hickory-based orchestra's music director and conductor since 2019, and he's on the new episode of Piedmont Arts to talk about what we'll be hearing from them in 2026 and 2027. You'll also get a preview of other regional orchestras' upcoming seasons, plus a quick look at more events and activities with fanfare. 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Next, the William Byrd Suite by Gordon Jacob. He was an English composer and a master of writing for wind instruments. This piece, the William Byrd Suite, transforms six Elizabethan keyboard pieces into a colorful showcase for concert band. He created it in 1923 to commemorate the 300th anniversary of Byrd's death, and its 1924 premiere featured massed bands performing at London's Wembley Stadium. That must have been quite a show. Here is Colonel Lowell E. Graham leading the United States Air Force Band.

Colonel Lowell E. Graham with the United States Air Force Band. They performed the William Byrd Suite by Gordon Jacob. 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Well, no matter what you've got on your mind this afternoon, it really is important just to stop and enjoy a gorgeous piece of music. So it's time for this afternoon's musical pause for reflection. And today it's a piece by Arvo Pärt, the Magnificat. He's an Estonian composer, and he creates music that makes silences part of the score. After several years of creative struggle, he developed a meditative style called tintinnabuli, and that means Latin for little bells. This sparse, luminous sound has made Arvo Pärt one of today's most beloved composers, and it's significant in this afternoon's pause for reflection. His Magnificat, written in 1989, Paul Hillier conducts the Estonian Philharmonic Chamber Choir.

Paul Hillier conducted the Estonian Philharmonic Chamber Choir and music by the beloved contemporary choral composer Arvo Pärt. That was his Magnificat. And it was this afternoon's musical pause for reflection on WDAV. 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From the Catherine and Wilton Connor Broadcast Studio, I'm Mylita Melton. 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In just a moment, An Ancient Suite by Johan Halvorsen. Are you curious about what keeps WDAV going all day, every day, and the team behind it? Then join me, Mylita Melton, and General Manager Frank Dominguez for WDAV's Coffee and Conversation at Trinity Oaks in Salisbury, August 19th at 10 a.m. We'll share a behind-the-scenes look at your classical companion, followed by a Q&A. Also, there's music by cellist Mira Frisch and violinist David Russell. 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

0: Norwegian composer and violinist Johan Halvorsen looking back to the elegant dances of the Baroque with his ancient suite. Written in memory of playwright Ludvig Holberg, Naime Järvi conducted the Bergen Philharmonic Orchestra. This is WDAV, a service of Davidson College, supported by listeners like you. I'm Mylita Melton.
1: I'm Phil Vavra, and this is Piedmont Arts. Since 2019, Maestro Matthew Troy has been the music director and conductor of the Western Piedmont Symphony. He joined me on the latest episode of the podcast, and we talked about how the Hickory-based orchestra came into being in 1964.
2: In those early years, there was it seemed to be that there was interest happening in this community, and I would say many other communities across the state and across the region, to get these kind of orchestras started. There was a desire to have, I think, high-quality symphonic music in communities, and it was a way that a community could really show that they were serious about the arts and serious about the future of the arts by having their own symphony. So it started off as a group of community members getting together to play music together, and has grown into a really robust organization.

0: that has endured now for 62 years. And so it's really thrilling to be the beneficiary of all of those years of work in the beginning stages to get the orchestra off the ground and to get things started here in the region.
1: The Western Piedmont Symphony is entering its 62nd season with an exciting schedule of concerts beginning in September, including
0: Symphony of the Shire is coming up on September 12th. The fantasy films, Game of Thrones, Lord of the Rings, Harry Potter, World of Warcraft, those kinds of things. It's a way to kind of encourage people to get into the spirit of the occasion and the theme and to come out and join us and hear some just great music that is going to be so familiar to so many of our patrons.
1: The episode also includes previews of some of the region's other orchestras' 2026-2027 seasons. 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

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Next, music by guitarist and composer Alan Mearns. This piece is called Inishowen. Alan Mearns is from Northern Ireland, but he went to college at Appalachian State University and currently resides in the Hickory, North Carolina area. Mearns named Inishowen for the wild, beautiful peninsula in County Donegal. And with this piece, he creates a piece for solo guitar that has echoes of Irish traditional music that mingles with the intimacy of classical guitar. The composer performs this piece on Classical Public Radio.

Music by the composer and guitarist Alan Mearns. That's called Inishowen on 89.9 WDAV and WDAV.org. 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I'm Mylena Melton, turning you over to Frank Dominguez, who gets started with a portion of a violin concerto by Samuel Wesley.

The finale of the Violin Concerto No. 2 in D by Samuel Wesley. The soloist was Elizabeth Walfish, and Peter Holman conducted the parley of instruments. We'll hear the finale from the Great Symphony No. 9 by Franz Schubert in a moment. This is WDAV and WDAV.org. I'm Frank Dominguez, pleased to have your company this afternoon. The music's made possible by donors and by VIA Health Partners, now bringing primary care to patients living with serious and chronic illnesses wherever they are, at home, in a clinic, or in another healthcare facility. More at viahp.org. By the way, if you enjoyed the Samuel Wesley music, you can't do better than spending lunchtime with Rachel Stewart in the Mozart Cafe. It's a full hour of music by Mozart and his contemporaries every weekday from noon to 1 p.m. here at 89.9 FM, WDAV.org, and in the WDAV app. The Symphony No. 9 in C by Franz Schubert features this finale, played by the Chamber Orchestra of Europe. Claudio Abbado conducts.

the finale of the great C major symphony, number 9 by Franz Schubert, not to be confused with an earlier C major symphony he wrote. Claudio Abbado conducted the Chamber Orchestra of Europe. There's a piano concerto by Jean Francex on the way in just a moment. This is 89.9 and WDAV.org, where the music's made possible by donors and Southern Park Music School, a community music school offering music instruction to students of all ages and experience since 1964, accepting new students at any time. Details at southernparkmusicschool.com. The 20th century composer Jean Francex, or Francais, I heard him say once on a radio program that he didn't care which way you pronounced it as long as you played his music. Ian Hobson, the pianist here, with the Sinfonia de Camera of Illinois, performing the piano concerto by Jean Francex.

0: a concerto by one of the most delightful voices of 20th century music, Jean Francais, his piano concerto played by Ian Hobson, who also conducted Sinfonia de Camera of Illinois. Coming up, it's a song by Stephen Sondheim, written for a film Warren Beatty directed in the 1980s, and starred in along with Diane Keaton. See if you know when you hear the music after this.
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Goodbye for Now. That was written by Broadway legend Stephen Sondheim at the behest of actor and director Warren Beatty for his 1980s film Reds, in which he starred with Diane Keaton in an epic saga about two journalists covering the Russian Revolution. You heard an arrangement by Claude Bolling for flute and piano. Claude Bolling was at the piano in that performance with his friend, flutist Jean-Pierre Rampal. Coming up, Hungarian dances 1 through 5 by Brahms with the Vienna Philharmonic led by Claudio Abbado. This is WDAV and WDAV.org. 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

the first five Hungarian dances by Brahms, played by the Vienna Philharmonic, Claudio Abbado conducting. Those dances resulted from a stint in the 1850s when Brahms toured as accompanist for Hungarian violinist Ede Remenyi, playing authentic Csárdás dance rhythms and Roma tavern music. Up next, music premiered at the site of some of Mozart's greatest successes. This is Classical Public Radio, 89.9 WDAV, WDAV HD1 Davidson, and WDAV.org. I'm Frank Dominguez. It should be sunny the next few days, but rain is still a possibility. There's a slight chance of it tonight with some thunderstorms, too. Mostly cloudy skies, the low 71. Showers likely tomorrow and a possible afternoon thunderstorm, partly sunny in the high 86. Then there's a chance of showers and thunderstorms tomorrow night through Wednesday with mostly cloudy skies tomorrow night, the low 71, and partly sunny on Wednesday, the high near 87. The educator Maria Montessori said, "Joy, feeling one's own value, being appreciated and loved by others, feeling useful and capable of production, are all factors of enormous value for the human soul." Mozart certainly felt appreciated after the run in Prague of his opera The Marriage of Figaro, and that city was the site of some of his greatest successes. His Prague Symphony, written a year later, features a presto finale that quotes the duet between Cherubino and Susanna from Figaro, a sort of musical inside joke to share with his loyal Bohemian audience. We'll share the laughter now as you head home on the road to joy with the Orchestra Mozart Ensemble led by Claudio Abbado.

That's the finale of the Symphony No. 38 in D, the Prague Symphony by Mozart, with Claudio Abbado and Orchestra Mozart, sending you home on the road to joy after a day well spent. Got some music from Richard Strauss on the way in just a moment, featuring the horn soloist Myron Bloom. 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Here's a performance from October of 1961 with the Cleveland Orchestra and their legendary conductor George Sell. Myron Bloom is the soloist from the orchestra performing the Concerto No. 1 in E-flat by Richard Strauss.

0: The Horn Concerto by Richard Strauss, played by Myron Bloom, with the Cleveland Orchestra led by George Sell. In a moment, we'll hear pianist Leslie Howard performing Franz Liszt's By the Lake at Wallenstadt. This is 89.9 and WDAV.org, classical music when you need it most.
1: 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Philip Seymour Hoffman, Christopher Walken, and Catherine Keener star in a drama hailed by Roger Ebert as an insightful, dignified reflection on art, aging, and collaboration. 7 p.m., September 3rd at the Independent Picture House in Charlotte. 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

The Lake at Evening, with Joanne Folletta leading the Buffalo Philharmonic, and you also heard By the Lake at Wallenstadt by Franz Liszt, with the pianist Leslie Howard. Coming up, it's the finale of a symphony by the French composer Louis-Théodore Gouvy. 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Here's the finale of the Symphony No. 4 in D minor by Louis Gouvy. Jacques Mercier conducts the German Radio Philharmonic.

the finale of the Symphony No. 4 in D minor by the French-German composer Théodore Gouvy, who lived from 1819 to 1898. That was the German Radio Philharmonic performing his music. Jacques Mercier was the conductor. I'm Frank Dominguez. It's a pleasure to have your company. The road to joy lies ahead in just a few minutes to help you celebrate a job well done today. 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A classical oasis whenever you need it. Here's Thomas Stacey, longtime principal oboist with the New York Philharmonic, here playing with the Toronto Chamber Orchestra and playing the oboe d'amore, slightly deeper, darker sound. Kevin Mallon is the conductor. This is the Concerto in G by Telemann.

0: Thomas Stacey playing the Oboe d'Amore with the Toronto Chamber Orchestra led by Kevin Mallon. That was the Concerto in G by Georg Philipp Telemann. We're expecting you in the WDAV Supper Club with great music for your dinner time. It begins with guitarist Marco Tamayo in a moment playing two selections by Paganini. I'm Frank Dominguez. It should be sunny for the next few days, but there's also rain a possibility. Slight chance of showers, thunderstorms tonight, low 71. Showers are likely tomorrow with possibly afternoon and evening thunderstorms, partly sunny in the high 86. Clouding up again tomorrow night with a low of 71 again. And there's a chance of showers and thunderstorms Wednesday, too, with partly sunny skies and the high near 87.
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0: Two Short Pieces by Niccolo Paganini, who in addition to being a virtuoso violinist was also a pretty good guitarist. That's the Caprice No. 11, Opus 1 by Paganini, played by Marco Tamayo. And before that, Marco Tamayo played the Sonata No. 4 in D by Paganini. A symphonic prelude is ahead from Giacomo Puccini, with Riccardo Muti conducting the Philharmonic Orchestra of La Scala in a moment. 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

Preludio Sinfonico, Symphonic Prelude by Giacomo Puccini. Riccardo Muti conducted the Philharmonic Orchestra of La Scala. Coming up, it's Music for Piano Duet by Enrique Granados. 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That's where the jobs and amenities are, after all. But many of us dream about the advantages of country living. And the music you'll hear next is a piano duet suite depicting rural Spain with morning church chimes, country folk dances, and peaceful twilight landscapes. Sounds good, doesn't it? Especially as performed by Douglas Riva at one piano and Glenn Kirchhoff at the other. It's In the Village by Enrique Granados.

0: Music by Enrique Granados for piano duet titled En la Aldea, In the Village. You heard Douglas Riva at one piano and Glenn Kirchhoff at the other. And in a moment you'll hear the Mozart Symphony No. 24 in B-flat with the Mozart Academy of Amsterdam, led by Jaap ter Linden. 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A new season of orchestral performances will start in a few weeks, and that includes the 62nd season for the Western Piedmont Symphony. Maestro Matthew Troy has been the Hickory-based orchestra's music director and conductor since 2019, and he's on the new episode of Piedmont Arts to talk about what we'll be hearing from them in 2026-2027. 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

A Short Suite Symphony by Mozart, his Symphony No. 24 in B-flat, Kerschel listing 182. When it's in the low hundreds like that, you know, he was a young man when he wrote them. And that was the Mozart Academy of Amsterdam, led by Jaap der Linden. Escape, entertainment, inspiration. There's a classical oasis here at 89.9 and WDAV.org, and we bring it to you 24 hours a day, 365 days a year. Wrapping up the Supper Club tonight with the first movement of the String Quintet No. 2 in G by Brahms. This is the Chiara String Quartet performing, with the addition of second violist Roger Tapping.

The first movement of the String Quintet No. 2 in G Major by Johannes Brahms, played by the Kiara String Quartet with second violist Roger Tapping. You're welcome to visit the WDAV Supper Club every weeknight from 6 to 7, and stay with me if you can for the triumphal march from a cantata by Edward Elgar in just a moment. 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It should be sunny the next few days, but rain is still a possibility. There's a slight chance of it tonight with maybe a thunderstorm and mostly cloudy skies, the low 71. Showers are likely tomorrow, possibly an afternoon thunderstorm and partly sunny skies earlier with a high 86. And there's a chance of showers and thunderstorms tomorrow night through Wednesday, mostly cloudy tomorrow night, the low 71, and partly sunny Wednesday with the high near 87.

The Triumphal March from Caractacus, Opus 35 by Edward Elgar, with Yehudi Menuhin conducting the Royal Philharmonic Orchestra. Before acquiring international fame with his Enigma variations, Edward Elgar composed that 1898 dramatic cantata chronicling the ancient British king who fought against Roman invasion. Music from the Roaring Twenties in the United States is on the way from George Gershwin in a moment. I'm Frank Dominguez, and this is 89.9 and WDAV.org. Premiered by George Gershwin at New York's Hotel Roosevelt in 1926, these three preludes represent his signature blend of classical solo form with Harlem, stride piano, and blues notes. A couple of Johns, without the H's, keep it real on this recording. John Nakamatsu, piano, and John Manassi playing clarinet.

Three Preludes by George Gershwin, played by clarinetist John Manassi and pianist John Nakamatsu. I think that's the first time I've heard those preludes played in that combination of instruments, and I kind of like it. Music by a composer who helped nurse Mozart during his final illness is next. This is WDAV, a service of Davidson College, supported by listeners like you and by VIA Health Partners, now bringing primary care to patients living with serious and chronic illnesses wherever they are, at home, in a clinic, or in another healthcare facility. More at viahp.org. Contrary to what's depicted in the film Amadeus, it was not Salieri who sat by Mozart during his final hours helping him write the Requiem. That solemn honor belonged to Joseph Eibler. Following Mozart's death, his widow Constanza asked Eibler to finish the Requiem. Eibler completed several orchestrations before breaking down in tears, feeling unqualified to touch his friend's final testament. Eibler's own Second Symphony in D minor, which we'll hear next, is a dramatic five-movement work whose stormy opening echoes the operatic tension of Mozart's Don Giovanni. You'll hear the Geneva Chamber Orchestra, conducted by Michael Hofstetter.

0: the Symphony No. 2 in D minor by Josef Eibler, an 18th century composer who was a close collaborator and friend of Mozart. The Geneva Chamber Orchestra in that recording with Michael Hofstadter conducting. Coming up, a Gershwin associate makes his mark on American music. 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
1: Are you curious about what keeps WDAV going all day, every day, and the team behind it? Then join me, Mylita Melton, and General Manager Frank Dominguez for WDAV's Coffee and Conversation at Trinity Oaks in Salisbury, August 19th at 10 a.m. We'll share a behind-the-scenes look at your classical companion, followed by a Q&A. Also, there's music by cellist Mira Frisch and violinist David Russell. 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
0: Ferdi Graffay was a master of American tone painting, best known for orchestrating George Gershwin's Rhapsody in Blue. The four movements of his Mississippi Suite, composed in 1926, follow the iconic river from its Minnesota headwaters, Father of Waters, evokes a legendary fictional hero, Huckleberry Finn, sings Creole melodies, old Creole days, and arrives finally at New Orleans for a street carnival, Mardi Gras. We'll hear the Boston Pops, led by Keith Lockhart.

0: capping off this hour with music by Ferdy Groffay. That was his Mississippi Suite with the Boston Pops Orchestra, conducted by Keith Lockhart. I'm Frank Dominguez. I'm going to hand things over to Keenan Harmon in a moment so he can bring you the evening opus and the night music and lots of good stuff on those programs. First up, let me let you know that the music's made possible by Stokes County and Hanging Rock Tourism, where visitors can relax on the open waters of the Dan River on a float by tube, canoe, or kayak. Details about where to make a splash, cool off, and find an outfitter at hangingrock.com. 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
1: Good evening and welcome. I'm Keenan Harmon. And moments from now, we have tonight's evening opus. We present a different, complete masterwork each weeknight at the 8 p.m. hour. And tonight, we have some music for you from Papa Franz Joseph Haydn. I'll start things off by talking about a man named Luigi Tomasini, an Italian-born violinist who landed a